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0: It's the X100.7 Central Oregon's Classic Rock Station. My name is Julie. If you like to dip a little bit into the countryside of rock and roll, you might be interested in this prize in the Sharon Wynn section of BackyardBend.com. It's this month's prize is a 4-pack of tickets to see Tyler Childers at the Moda Center on Saturday, October 3rd. It's the very last date of this current tour that he's on. It's called the Snipe Hunt Tour. And it's 4 tickets valued at $500, and you have a chance to win if you go put your name in at BackyardBend.com in the Sharon Wynn section.
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0: It's the X100.7. Julie here. I'm telling you, you can win some tickets for the 2026 air show of the Cascades Festival. Let me tell you how. Right now, we're in the middle of the 5 o'clock rock and roll road trip brought to us by Bi-Mart, where I remind you to go over to our website, thex107.com. That's where the tickets are for the 2026 air show of the Cascades Festival happening at the Madras Airport, August 28th and 29th. Put your name in to win the tickets to see the high-flying planes flying 300 miles an hour, all the old planes, the old-school planes doing all their loop-to-loop and all their aerobatic performances. You also get into the Ericsson Aircraft Museum just one time per year during the air show. These tickets will cover that too. So you go on over to thex107.com and put your name in to win.
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2: I'm Nick DeLuca. Era ending in L.A. The Buss family announcing the sale of their remaining 17.8% ownership stake in the Lakers to new majority owners Josh Kushner and Bob Iger. Jeannie Buss contesting her family's claim in a letter from her attorney. After completion, Buss would no longer be the team's governor. Her lawyer contending the sale can't go through without her approval. The Buss family has had ownership of the Lakers since Jerry Buss purchased the team in May of 1979. Jeannie Buss has been the team's governor since 2013. Elsewhere in baseball, the Diamondbacks placed Ketel Marte on the restricted list after he failed to show up for tonight's game against the Red Sox. The D-backs did not give a reason for the move after delaying posting their starting lineup until around 15 minutes before first pitch tonight. Marte hitting 249 with 21 homers and 67 RBIs this season, left in the first inning of Arizona's win over the Braves on Friday with left knee soreness, but returned to play on Sunday. In the NFL, Saints rookie receiver Jordan Tyson expected to miss around 2 months with a hamstring injury that he suffered last week. Eighth overall pick in the draft, likely out until October, could be a candidate to go on IR. Former Ravens linebacker and longtime advisor in player engagement O.J. Bergantz died after a 19-year battle with ALS. The team announcing today he was 56 years old.
3: Hey, it's Evan Cohen. Coming up Tuesday, we continue to get you ready for the NFL regular season as we go two-a-days with the Atlanta Falcons and Miami Dolphins and tell you which team is closer to turning it around. It's Unsportsmanlike 6 a.m. Eastern right here on ESPN Radio, ESPN2, and ESPNU.
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2: I'm Nick DeLuca. Shake up with the Lake Show. The Buss family announcing the sale of their remaining 17.8% ownership stake in the franchise to new majority owners Josh Kushner and Bob Iger. Jeannie Buss contesting the family's claim in the sale in a letter from her attorney. After completion, Buss would no longer be the team's governor. Her lawyer contending the sale can't go through without her approval, which has not been given. The Buss family has had ownership of the Lakers since Jerry Buss purchased the team in May of 1979. Elsewhere in Major League Baseball, Diamondbacks placing Ketel Marte on the restricted list after he failed to show up for tonight's game against the Red Sox. D-backs did not give a reason for the move after delaying posting their starting lineup until around 15 minutes before first pitch tonight. It is all Red Sox at Fenway. Elsewhere, Tigers and Pirates at PNC Park in Pittsburgh. Detroit up 8-4 in the bottom of the sixth inning. Kevin McGonigal with a two-run homer in the top of the second inning. Haoyu Lee is driven in a pair for Detroit as well as they look to creep closer back toward 500. The game on ESPN TV. In the NFL, Saints rookie receiver Jordan Tyson expected to miss around 2 months with a hamstring injury that he suffered last week. Eighth overall pick in the draft, likely out until October. While former Ravens linebacker and longtime advisor and player engagement O.J. Brigance passed away after a 19-year battle with ALS. He was 56 years old.
3: 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We preview the Jaguars season in Four Downs, and it's Overreaction Monday on a Tuesday. That's Rich Eisen Show Action on Disney Plus, the ESPN app, and ESPN Radio.
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1: Rumors spreading around. 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Right the shack outside the game. 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

I woke last night to the sound of thunder. How far off I sat and wondered. Started humming a song from 1962. 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

Welcome back, my friends, to the show that never ends. 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Come inside, come inside.

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2: Now the Game Day Men's Health Men's Minute. 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
2: 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Kimberly A. Martin in for Smalls today. Evan Cohen with you. We are on Sportsman Like. And if you missed any of the first 2 hours of the show,
3: well, I can tell you, listen to the podcast, because the guys have been very, very feisty today. I don't know. I think it's because they're doing first take a little later, and I think they're trying to use me as like a sparring partner.
2: What?
3: And I will not stand for it.
2: What did we do with you? I feel like we were more feisty with you yesterday than today. Go back on yesterday's podcast to hear the feistiness.
3: Well, yesterday's podcast was just a little, yesterday's show was a little off the rails. Faces.
2: It was fun.
4: We had a good time yesterday.
2: Yeah, we enjoyed it.
3: Yeah, well, today not as
2: What are we feisty about? We all talked about the Lakers situation and Jeannie Buss.
4: Exactly.
2: And how you both made great points that I backed down.
3: We did.
2: That I said, hey, why not just keep her in the mix for the 3%? And you guys said you can't if you're going to buy something new like that. You need a whole fresh regime. Mm-hmm. Okay, good. The Clippers situation with Kawhi, the saga continues, still a mess. So I think we haven't been as feisty as you think, but maybe I'm about to start something. With Adam Schefter, who joins us right now, brought to us by ZipRecruiter. 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All right, Adam. Yesterday we had a brawl with Kmart here, Kimberly A. Martin. She said she loves Mexican food and then proceeded to say she doesn't like burritos, fajitas, enchiladas, or soft shell tacos.
3: I like those.
2: Okay. Point is, CeCe and I said you can't then say you love Mexican food if you don't like all of those items. Adam Schefter, where are you on this debate?
5: Well, I don't like it. I love Italian food, but I don't eat pizza, pasta, and
3: Thank you, Adam. I love you.
2: What do you eat with the okay, so when you're power ranking your Italian dishes and you're saying you love Italian food, what do you love?
5: No, I love all Italian food. I was being sarcastic.
2: Okay. Oh, yes! What a setup! Adam, I thought you had a friend. Adam, well done by you. Well done by you. All right. Adam did his job. Now we get into football here.
5: All I know is I just finished my chocolate cake for breakfast.
2: Wait, but you know what? That's CeCe and I were talking the grandparent part of it. You have kids. Like, my kid comes back. He ate a chocolate cake for breakfast. I said to my dad, what the heck is that? And he's only mad that my son told him. That's terrible, is it not?
5: That's poor grandparenting, right?
2: Yes, I agree with you. I agree with you.
5: For example, like that's the man that raised you, Evan, into the great man that you are.
2: Oh, God. This is going to backfire.
4: It's not the grandparents going rogue. It's the grandparents going grandparent.
2: That is true.
4: That's what it is.
2: Adam, let's talk about two veteran name signings over the last 48 to 72 hours. You tell us which one makes a bigger impact, Von Miller in Dallas or Keenan Allen in Indy?
5: I think they both make an impact. I really do. I think that at this stage of the game, to pick up players like that that can come in and contribute. You know, Von Miller last year had, what was it, 8.5, 9 sacks, has a decorated resume. And you know what else? Really wanted to be there, really wanted to play for the Cowboys. And in this league, you never have enough pass rushers. He still can rush the passer. So he brings an element to Dallas that the Cowboys deserve. Keenan Allen has played for Shane Steichen before. Knows how he thinks, knows how he operates. The Colts have been dealing with injuries. Josh Downs has had a groin injury. Alec Pierce is still recovering from his offseason ankle surgery. They seem to be shorthanded at that position. Here's a guy they could just plug and play and help out. So to me, there's obvious roles for both guys. They both fit, and they're natural signings for both teams.
4: Shefty, I want you to give us the latest on the Christian Gonzalez contract negotiation saga. We saw the position reset with the market for the position reset with Devin Witherspoon's contract, paying him $33 million a year. Where does that put Christian Gonzalez, and what do you expect between the two sides with the negotiation in the coming days and weeks?
5: Well, they had not been closed, and Witherspoon obviously reset the market at 33 a year with 101 guaranteed. And so you would think that there would be a roadmap there. But I don't know that it necessarily helps bridge them together. Again, you knew where the Witherspoon deal was going to come in roughly. And Gonzalez and the Patriots, up until the last day or so, I don't know what happened yesterday, had not made any meaningful progress. And it's all there for them, for both sides to figure out. And if they can't do it, they can't do it. And then he goes through the year, and then there's questions about his future and all sorts of things and what could happen. But I don't think it's a hard deal to have worked out, and they've been unable to do it so far. So these things change quickly. As the season gets close, time deals get done. You know, players recognize that, teams recognize that, everybody wants to get the deal done. But they hadn't been close as of a couple of days ago. And I don't know that this deal is necessarily going to bring them together.
3: Adam, selfishly, I spent a lot of time in Cleveland, so I want to ask you, are we any closer to having some sort of resolution? Do you think that internally there is a guy that they want, or do you think this competition is truly a competition and still ongoing and both guys still have a shot?
5: It's a good question, Cameron. I actually think both could be right. And I think that they probably need to and want to get a look at Shador starting a game this weekend and see how he fares. I have felt all summer that with them opening on the road, that it would be easier to start the show in Jacksonville, in Tampa, in the first two games. See what you have. And if it doesn't work out, you can go to Shador at that point in time. And Deshaun played well over the weekend. He did what he had to do to make case for them. See how that plays out right now. To me, I would think that Deshaun is in the lead, but Shador's got his opportunity this weekend.
2: We're talking with ESPN senior NFL insider Adam Schefter podcast. Wherever you find your podcast, you can scan it on the screen if you're watching right now, the QR code, and obviously ESPN app. As always, Adam brought to us by ZipRecruiter. I know he's the starting quarterback right now, but is Tua guaranteed to be on the Falcons when the season starts?
5: Why would you say that's the first time I've heard anybody says he wouldn't be on the roster when the season starts? Why do you say that?
2: Okay. I'm glad you asked the follow up to me. No, seriously. So yeah. I think back to 2021, I believe it was, when New England cut Cam Newton as the starter and Mac Jones became the starter. Now, obviously, Penix's health is the key here. I don't know that Tua can be a backup. I just don't know that he's made up to be a backup. And I think that there's all kinds of conversation about his health, his personality, his all that stuff. For a little over $1 million, Dolphins are basically paying him. I just have played out in my head, if he's really not that good, healthy or not with Penix, I'm not sure that it makes sense to have Tua on your team.
5: It's an interesting question. And what I would say to that is this. Michael Penix, by last account, was not expected to start participating in 11-on-11 drills until the end of August, early September. And so I think you need Penix back participating, operating, and you have to have a belief in him. Now, I don't know where they are on that now without having seen him in a full team practice. So I understand why you're asking, and I could see, based on your question, that if Penix is healthy and they really like Penix and he's ready to take over, and for whatever reason they didn't believe in Tua, like a lot of hypotheticals, yeah, I could see that. But it's hard to see that scenario unfolding before this season begins, to me. That seems a little premature. We've seen quarterbacks cut in season. I think the scenario you're presenting would make more sense that way, but that's my – I'm not speaking to anybody about it. That's off the top of my head.
2: Okay, fair.
4: Shefty, any movement when it comes to the contract negotiations that have happened with the Tampa Bay Buccaneers and Vita Vea or their quarterback, Baker Mayfield?
5: look, the Vita one, we're entering the time where I know there's been a lot of hard talk, but if there's going to be any sort of change in stance, I think we're entering that period where things sometimes soften up and both sides can find a common ground on Vita. That's how I feel with that. We're starting to enter that period here. Like, these veteran deals get done. They know it's time to go. Get ready. And I would think that Vita at some point would be the same kind of way. Baker, again, I haven't heard anything changing there. Like, he put his foot down. I said, I'm not doing it. I said what I meant what I said. I said what I meant. I still think if I'm the Bucks, I'd take another run at it before the season. And if I was Baker, I'd be open to listening to it before the season. Because he'd always say, look, I told them I wasn't doing it, but they made me an offer that I couldn't refuse. It's $52, $53 million. They add. The problem with the Baker contract is not the money. The money was there. The money was there, I think. I can't speak for Baker. Like, the way I understand it is the offer on the two-year extension, the 3 years of the deal would have made him, over the next 3 years, one of the top five paid quarterbacks in football. So it can't be the money. I don't think Baker hasn't said that to me, but I can't imagine it's the money. What I think Baker objects to is that they offered him a two-year extension. 2 years. And if you're a franchise player, you want more than 2 years added on. You want 3 years, 4 years, 5 years, whatever it is, right? So I think that's where he was offended and or disrespected, to use his word, disrespected, that they didn't add more years onto the contractual situation. That was my read into it.
4: I would love to be disrespected by like that by somebody, Chef. I'm just going to put that out there.
5: Again, the money, I don't think the money was disrespectful. I think the length of the contract probably was.
3: My final question for Adam Schefter is, since when are you a bad guy? Why would you take a shot at me like that on the radio?
2: No.
3: Mexican food.
5: I love you. Has nothing to do with you, but you can't say, you just can't say, I'm a factual guy. You can't say that you love Mexican food, but don't like enchiladas and tacos.
3: And burritos. No. Schefter, you traffic in truth telling. And what I said yesterday, let me correct you, is I don't like enchiladas or burritos. I love a taco.
2: Hard shell, not soft shell.
3: I love a hard shell. That's all.
5: Yeah. Okay. I like soft shell, but again, you knocked out one of three. Like, there's three primary things, right? And so you knocked out two of them, so you left one. So you love this one element, but you don't like the other two elements. So the majority, if we're into facts, two-thirds is the majority. You don't like the majority of Mexican food.
2: I can't tell you how much first of all, I think I've made it pretty clear on the air how much I love Schefter. But I can't tell you how much I love the worked up Schefter with an opinion about Mexican food. It's just the best version of Adam Schefter that exists. I did have another football question quickly from me, Schefty. Yeah. Ty Simpson this past weekend, buzz of the league, nobody cared, only Rams fans cared. How did that carry across the league, his awesome preseason performance?
5: I thought it was maybe easily one of the biggest takeaways of the preseason. I'm trying to see if I would make it the biggest takeaway of the preseason. Yeah. Like, he stepped in, and I know it's a preseason game, and I know we're going up against nobody, and I know we're not running complex offenses or defense. But he was 21 of 25 for 192 touchdowns. Like, okay. Like, when you watch preseason football, the thing that I'm always looking for is, you know, sometimes the guy looks like he just belongs and he gets it and he can play. And other times, there's no impact at all. Like, there, you don't see anything. And with Ty Simpson and with a lot of rookie quarterbacks, by the way, it was like, whoa. This guy looks like he belongs. And that, I mean, if you're going to see nothing else in preseason week one, that would be it, right? Like, Ty Simpson, and like, I want to see him again week two and three. Like, and Sean McVay is great at this, great at a lot of things, but he loves to kind of get major runs for his preseason guys. So I would hope no disrespect to Stetson Bennett, that we see like a full game of Ty Simpson in weeks two. And like, I just want to see Ty Simpson. That's it. That's what I want to see in the next 2 weeks. I want to see, is he 21 or 25 again? Is that what it is? Because if that's the case, then they hit. And I was going to make this point on my podcast, but I'll do it right now. Like, all those people that were questioning the selection, ripping this, and it went out with a few teams and a few picks, I'm going to point out. But there are a lot of people. What do you do? You're a Super Bowl contender. You don't pick a quarterback. You give Matthew Stafford another weapon. You get him somebody that's going to win that. Like, whoa. Or what if you have a chance to help your future and tie up the most important position with a player on a rookie contract? Like, isn't that valuable too? And all the people that say, oh, too high for him. Shouldn't have picked him. Should have gone with a like, I don't know what. It's one game. It's one game. But it was a pretty impressive game.
4: Shefty, quarterback Jackson Dark took issue with how he was removed from the game in his latest trip to the Blue Medical Tent. I'm curious to know what you've heard the concern level is from the Giants organization with how Dart is being treated, how he's being officiated, and then has there been any reaction from the league office from the comments from Dart and John Harbaugh?
5: Well, here's what I would say to you, CC. I have a question for you in relation to that. Do you think that officials officiate the game a certain way for certain guys?
4: I think quarterbacks are officiated different than the other guys that are on the field, but I don't think there is a difference in terms of how they treat each quarterback in the league. I think the quarterbacks are treated with kids' gloves, and everybody else is officiated differently. But I don't think Jackson Dart is being singled out from any other quarterback in the league. So that's what I would say.
5: I find it hard to believe that he is. Like, if the guy takes a hit, you got and the referees have any questions, whether it's Jackson Dart or any player at this day and age, you get sent to the medical. That's the way it is. We all are conditioned to think about Jackson Dart going to the medical tent. So that's how we're programmed and wired right now. Like, oh, here he goes again to the medical tent. And if it feels like it's going to be an issue, it's because it is an issue. Because that's the way that he has played. He's put himself out there. And that's why people have urged him to get down and to get out of bounds and to avoid the hits, which he hasn't done. Now, that one in preseason week, that wasn't his fault. The running back missed the block. The guy came in. He leveled him. But I don't think the officials are saying, boy, we got to watch out for Jackson Dart today. Like, he's going to take another hit. We have to send him to I don't get any of that at all. Any player who takes a hit that raises a question, he's going to 10. It just seems like Jackson Dart, through some fault of his own, other times no, takes more of those hits than many players.
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1: You miss any of our conversation with Adam Schefter? 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There was a lot there.
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1: A lot from Shefty. If you missed any of it, you can go back on the podcast and listen along with Chris Canty, Kimberly A. Martin, in for Small Today, Evan Cohen with you. We draft our most interesting things that Adam had to say. Kmart in for Smalls gets the first pick, then CC, then me, then Vegas East.
2: I actually thought, guys, that Schefter... I love that sound. I'm surprised to hear that the thing Adam Schefter is most looking forward to is seeing Ty Simpson. Because, think about it, here's a guy who a lot of people said, why would they even draft him? They don't need another quarterback. They need an offensive lineman. And you know who I'm looking at. And what did Schefter say? All those people who had something to say. Okay, he didn't say it like that. But the point is that he showed flashes, and he showed enough that makes you think, all right, I want to see more, because maybe the Rams knew exactly what they were doing.
1: You know, to that point, first of all, L.A. is the hottest sports town right now. If you think about ESPN L.A. and what the both Lakers and Clippers, all the drama there. Right? The Dodgers get back on track last night, Ohtani two home runs, plus the greatest show on turf. Remake, maybe, with the Rams here. But that, I was on ESPN L.A. and said, I don't cap yesterday, and this was a whole big thing. We were still debating this about Ty Simpson and whether or not it was the right pick. Like, it's going to go on, I guess, until February 14th at their stadium as to whether or not they win the Super Bowl. Right? I mean, that's, but here's where I struggle. I know, I struggle with, if they don't win the Super Bowl, is it because they didn't take someone else?
3: It's possible.
1: See, I think it's
3: We've never had a rookie contribute to a team winning the Super Bowl.
1: I understand that.
3: We just saw it with Nicky Minaj with the Seattle Seahawks.
1: I get it.
3: So there's always an opportunity cost associated with the drafting stash and the quarterback. When you use a premium pick.
2: Again, they needed to address the secondary, because that was the issue last year, and they did that. Thank you.
1: Next pick.
3: For my pick in the Adam Schefter draft, the Christian Gonzalez contract negotiation saga, Schefty said the Devin Witherspoon deal doesn't bring the Patriots and Gonzo closer together. Now, what's noteworthy is that Devin Witherspoon is represented by CAA Sports, the same agency that represents Christian Gonzalez. You would think that that would mean that the framework for being able to reset the market yet again in successive weeks would be there. But it doesn't sound like Christian Gonzalez is content with them just throwing a couple of dollars on top of what Witherspoon got on a deal. He wants a jump from where the quarterback market is already at. And I'm not quite sure that that leads to the Patriots and Gonzalez being able to have a pact locked in long term before the start of the season.
1: Yeah, it's a very interesting thing, because I also took it as this. I took it as the greatest organizations in any business, not just sports, operate on their terms and their timeline and are not influenced necessarily by others. Like, if the Patriots are like, we don't have to give them a certain deal because the Seahawks did. Now, the Seahawks are better right now, obviously. But the Seahawks, they can give their deals. We give our deals if you're Bob Kraft and the Patriots. Like, I don't know that they necessarily have to give the deal because Seattle did. You're rolling your eyes at me, Kmart. Why?
2: No, I'm looking, for the audience who can't see us, I'm looking quizzically at you. Because whenever we get into situations with why aren't teams paying their guys, the Dallas Cowboys, why would they wait to sign people? The price, yesterday's price is not today's price. The price is going to keep going up. So I guess the idea that teams aren't beholden to other teams' contract terms is true, but the price is just going to keep going up the longer you wait, is why I'm confused.
1: Sure. If there's ever a team that's not afraid to trade someone early, and I understand it's a different person, I get it. Mm-hmm. But if I woke up one morning and Adam Schefter reported that the New England Patriots traded Christian Gonzalez, I can't be shocked, because it's them. I'm sorry.
2: I would hate it
1: because I love Christian Gonzalez. Belichick's last pick, by the way, last first rounder. And boy, that worked out pretty damn well. But if there's ever a team that's willing to do it, we know they would be willing to do it.

0: do it. I don't want it, but that I guess that's what I'm saying. All right, next pick.
1: Okay, okay.
0: Okay.
1: My pick.
0: I haven't gone.
1: Oh, you didn't? Oh,
2: She traded up.
1: We've got her out of trade-up in the Adam Schefter draft. Okay.
0: You know, everybody only gets one pick.
2: You traded your pick this week for two next weeks.
0: I get two next week.
1: Great. Okay.
0: We're not going to be here.
1: My next pick in the Adam Schefter topic draft is... The problem with the Baker contract is not the money. It's the fact that he sees himself as a franchise guy and instead of 2 years, would rather 3 or 4. And my question is, given Baker's career, given the fact that Baker is happy in Tampa and does want to stay there, should Baker just bite the bullet and take, because the money's there, in theory. Or should
0: money
1: he really...
0: Is the motive. Shout out Lil Wayne. Go ahead.
3: Jar.
1: Jar.
2: Continue, Kmart.
1: Should he, if you were Baker, would you, if you were advising Baker, would you say, you know what, just sign this and get this over with? To have the security of, it may not be 3 years, but 2 years at this price tag, still good enough.
2: Yeah, I mean, if it's 2 years over $100 million, I don't know how you turn that down if you're Baker Mayfield. But I always respect a player that's willing to bet on himself. Mm-hmm. But there's always a downside to it with the nature of the game and the nature of the position. Things could go left in Tampa quickly. You could be talking about a new regime going into next year with a new head coach that might not be as bullish on what you bring to the party. So you're taking a huge risk by mm-hmm. not accepting the contract mm-hmm. that the front office for the Bucs has put on the table.
1: Is that what you were going to say, Evan?
0: No, but what a draft. This is like the Colts back in the day when they had Steve Entman and Quentin Coriot in the first
2: they
0: couple
2: went
0: of
2: back to
0: the
2: back.
0: Draft.
2: Yeah.
0: That's what Kmart just yeah. did. All right, Vegas East, I lost my pick here. I waited too long, I guess. Vegas East, your pick.
3: That Adam Schefter personally hates Kimberly and Martin and is on the right side of history about Mexican poop.
0: He had a great setup.
2: Done.
0: He had a great setup. He
2: Done.
0: Really did. 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
1: 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Along with Chris Canty, Kimberly A. Martin, in for Smalls today. Evan Cohen with you. L.A. basketball. You know, forever, L.A., you say L.A. basketball, and you're thinking Showtime. You're thinking Shaq and Kobe. You're thinking LeBron most recently, and now Luka, and you're thinking all these great basketball on-court things. Now you're thinking about ownership deals, and you're thinking about salary cap circumvention, and you're thinking about the show Succession, which admittedly I have not watched, but I am aware of conceptually what it is about. And the two stories simultaneously going on right now. One, the Lakers governor, Jeannie Buss, contesting her siblings' vote to sell the family's remaining 17.8% share of the Lakers, according to a letter from her lawyer obtained by ESPN. That's the Lakers side of it. The Clippers side of it. The NBA has found no evidence showing the Clippers and Steve Ballmer funneled money through team sponsor to pay Kawhi Leonard in order to circumvent the salary cap, according to three people with knowledge of discussions between the two sides in recent days. That's ESPN's reporting, of course. The NBA has said that is not fully accurate in a statement that they released. All right, CC, Kmart, you'd rather right now forget the history and forget the brand name, obviously, because we know the answer would always be the Lakers in this scenario. You'd rather right now say, you know what, I'm good in terms of running the Lakers or the Clippers. Like, which one is better off right now?
2: I would say the Lakers.
1: You say it with a question mark. Obviously, historically, we know, and in the future,
2: at least the Lakers have talent.
3: Yeah.
1: Oh, right? Forget the basketball part. I'm just saying the way in which the operation.
3: It's a basketball business, though.
1: Okay, no. Okay, so if you want to default to, I'll just figure it. Everything will work itself out because we have a good basketball team, then that's fine.
2: We have Luka Doncic.
1: Okay.
2: 27-year-old superstar, top five player in the sport. I'll figure it out because I know what I'm building around for the foreseeable future. If you're the LA Clippers, what's the marquee? What are you selling? Your little brother in one of the entertainment capitals of the world. Why? I guess my whole point is, if you had the choice between the two, is it really a choice, right, given the state of where those two franchises are?
3: Ask a different question.
2: The Lakers just sold for $12.5 billion.
1: I understand.
2: If they're
1: that.
2: Still commanding that level of capital in terms of investment, then clearly their business is in a better place than where the Clippers are.
3: Answer your own question then, Evan. What were your thoughts when you posed the question?
1: Yeah, so I think what's interesting about this whole thing is what's going to be allowed and what's not going to be allowed. Because one of the things that people have said, and so maybe it's not about running the team, maybe it's more of the league. Which one's a bigger headache for the league office right now?
2: That's a great question. I
1: never asked the first one. I never existed. Only that one just existed.
2: that's a fascinating question.
3: Do we think, in regards to the Clippers, do we think the league is afraid Ballmer would turn around and sue? Like, is that, like, going after?
1: Sue for what, though?
3: Because if he feels like the league, because you think the league is covering something up or is happy that no evidence is
2: found. I think the league is happy turning a blind eye.
1: Okay, let me say, I don't think that it's necessarily wrong here. I don't think that Ballmer 100% knew of everything that was going on and funneled everything to Kawhi Leonard. I really don't know that. And the only reason I'm saying this is because of a personal experience I had within the last couple of years where I had a meeting with someone who was wonderful, but is really high up. And I was talking to this person about different things in the business and world. And they were asking me questions in my head. I'm like, wait, don't you know that stuff? And then I realized, why would this person know this? The stuff that we're talking about is so, I hate to say it this way, below the level that they're at, that there is a trust of an organization of, I'm going to let this person work on this. I'm just going to worry about these humongous things. So maybe Steve Ballmer is worrying only about billion-dollar deals and not million-dollar deals. And Kawhi, we know, was getting million-dollar deals. That may not be that relevant for him.
2: No, it is relevant because he wanted a marquee for his billion-dollar deal that was the Intuit Dome that he built not too far away from where the Lakers used to play.
1: Okay, but CeCe.
2: That's a big deal.
1: But just
2: the arena business, the stadium business, that is a big deal.
1: Understood. But just to defend not the reporting, but because the reporting we know is great, the story within the reporting. Is it possible and probable for that matter, for Steve Ballmer to say to people underneath him, I need Kawhi. I need him on this team. And because if I get him, I get Paul George also, and I get the arena, let me know when it's done. Wipe my hands clean. You come to me with the final. You come to me with the final draft, not the rough draft. Is that possible?
2: I will tell you why. Not only is it possible, it's more likely than not probable. Because when it comes to something so serious as salary cap circumvention or practices and behaviors that go right up to that line, the owner or the governor of the team would prefer to have plausible deniability if something goes wrong.
1: So that's where the innocence comes in with Ballmer.
2: But
1: potentially.
2: That doesn't make him innocent. That just means he didn't know the inner workings of it. He doesn't know the details.
1: Right.
2: Because if he empowered people to make the decisions that could potentially go up to that line cross that line,
1: that's his guilt.
2: Then that's his guilt.
3: Because isn't it hard to find evidence that Ballmer gave money for the very sole purpose?
1: Right.
3: Like, how do you, like, I think
1: like,
3: therein
1: here,
3: lies.
1: Here's $20,
3: right,
1: you're going to give it to CeCe.
3: The tracking, like that, therein lies the issue.
2: I think the hard thing when it comes to something tangible in the way of evidence that you could use to discipline the Clippers is where this gets a little bit sticky. But there is this legal term called the preponderance of evidence. And that's what we're getting when we have not one, but two endorsement deals that seem on its face odd. Somebody going to prison in a federal jail for fraud, and then a scoreboard entity that you just so happen to pay tens of millions of dollars to put a visual in your arena having a multi-million dollar deal with Kawhi Leonard. That seems strange to dismiss both of those cases. Aspiration, a green land banking initiative that had committed fraud and somebody went to jail for, which Steve Ballmer funneled tens of millions of dollars through, and then they paid Kawhi Leonard upwards of $30 million. Then you have Daktronix. If you had one of those deals in isolation, you could dismiss it as a one-off. But because we now have reports of two of those types of endorsement deals that seem odd on its face for an NBA player, that's where it becomes problematic for Steve Ballmer.
1: Okay. The other thing now that the league office has to deal with is the family drama between the Busses, who have been in the league for God knows how long. Jeannie wants to keep her percentage of the team and feels like, you know, basically the brothers and sister are pushing her out in likelihood because she fired them, and they have an ability to have this tag along provision where they can tag along with the valuation of the sale. But she is reverting back to the 2017 court case, which gives her a say in this, but she is outnumbered. So the league has to deal with both these things. Cause I could promise you this without knowing anything in terms of conversation with Adam Silver. The last thing he wants to have to do is tell the Buss family, specifically Jeannie, get out of here.
2: Yeah.
1: Like, that's not something, if it's done for him, and then he could hypothetically hire her to work in the league office because she has great knowledge of the league, great. But he in theory may have to say, you have to leave. You can't be here. Go home. That can't be fun either.
2: Can't have your cake and eat it too, man. You open this door when it comes to losing your standing and losing power within the organization. The minute you sold to the Walter Group for $10 billion 14 months ago, and now Walter has seemingly flipped the Lakers to the Iger Kushner Group for $12.5 billion. Let me tell you something. When a ownership group puts together that kind of cash to buy a sports franchise, they want to run things their way. And unfortunately, the way that Jeannie Buss came up in the business, the mom and pop of it all, the way that Dr. Buss raised her, is not how today's sports franchises are run. So go ahead, take your $2.25 billion payout of your cut, which would be $375 million, and walk away. You can't have your cake and eat it too. You can't get your cash and still be relevant as the controlling governor of the Los Angeles Lakers. This don't work like that.
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4: 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Coming up Tuesday on Matt and Myron, we dive into the AP College Football preseason poll and who is ranked too high and too low. 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
2: This is Mark Red Mundy covering the Falcons. The big story is, of course, the quarterback position. Tua Tagovailoa is the new face in Atlanta. They signed him to a one-year, $1.3 million deal after his release from the Dolphins. He is trying to hold off Michael Penix Jr. to win the starting quarterback role. Penix, of course, is still working his way back from ACL surgery last November. He is not yet cleared for 11-on-11 team sessions in practice. Until then, it seems like it is Tua's job, and it still might be a few weeks, Penix said, until he's clear. But when he comes back, the competition will begin in earnest, and it'll be interesting to see who wins for week one.
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3: Atlanta Falcons Two-A-Days. 8-9 a year ago. Brand new head coach, two-time coach of the year with the Cleveland Browns, Kevin Stefanski. QB injuries to Tua and Michael Penix Jr. Extensions for Bijan, Drake London, Kyle Pitts. There are two draft picks from a year ago. One is suspended, James Pierce. And the other one, unfortunately, Jalen Walker, out with an injury. Mm. CC, you have used two words to associate this team with a concept. Sneaky tank.
4: Yes.
3: Explain.
4: Who's the quarterback for the Atlanta Falcons?
3: K-Mark, go ahead.
4: I don't know. I say that as a rhetorical because I'm not sure that even they know. And yeah, you're saying it's Tua by default based on the body of work. But based on what we saw in the preseason game against the Broncos, if it doesn't get a hell of a lot better, I don't know what Tua being your week one starter is ultimately worth. And Evan, you brought up the interesting hypothetical when it comes to Tua. And if he's not the starting quarterback in Atlanta at any point this season, does it make sense to have him on the roster? Because Tua as a backup quarterback is like having a parachute with a hole in it, right? With the injury history, it just doesn't make a lot of sense. So I think the Atlanta Falcons are in a very precarious spot. And I don't know why they didn't anticipate or foresee these issues given the injury history of both the key actors in that quarterback room.
5: Well, I'm with you on the last point. Because what we're going to go on is what we're going to go off of is history, and Tua's history leaves much to be desired. However, the only counter that I will offer is it's one preseason game, CC.
4: But it's one preseason game off of a season where Tua was bad enough for the Miami Dolphins to eat $100 million dead money and move off of him.
5: I'm with you. But I think, again, as the person who tries to bring nuance and, you know, sort of voice of reason to any show I'm on, I don't want to overhype guys off of one game, and I don't want to kill them off of one preseason game. Now, if Tua comes back and in his second preseason game looks like what we saw over the weekend, whatever it was, then I understand signaling us, you know, ringing the alarm a little bit, but it was one preseason game.
3: I think the one preseason game argument can be used for Ty Simpson because he's never played in the NFL before. I just don't know that one preseason game could be used for a guy that's been in the NFL as long as Tua has been. If you want, I'm pro Ty Simpson. I've been clear on that, right? I thought it was a great pick. I thought he was awesome. Like, just
4: you're watch, a big fan of that pick.
3: Just you watching are. Him, mm-hmm. you're like, oh, he can play.
5: Yeah.
3: But if someone way smarter at football, Chris Canty, says, it's one preseason game, will you calm down? All right, fine.
5: Yeah. Me saying it doesn't.
3: No, but you're in agreement with me. That's the problem on this one, right? So you and I are on the same page. CeCe's the one who's against us. In this specific spot, when you do the reasoned, measured comment of it's one preseason game with Tua, sure, but like I worked at ESPN West Palm on the air for 20 years. I've watched a lot of Dolphins games. I know what the mess looks like, and Tua has been a mess for a while. Now, I don't want to solely blame him because he had horrific injuries that he can't control. I just don't know, like, is that the guy that I want as my backup quarterback?
5: So I think those are two different – what we're talking about are two different things. I am with you. Would I, as a GM of a franchise or a head coach, want Tua as my quarterback? No. he would not have been in there given what I've seen over the course of his career. I have covered him against the Ravens years ago where he threw 6 touchdowns and beat Lamar. Like, I understand the talent that is there, but there's enough evidence that it's just not good enough or health is so much of an issue that I don't even want to take that risk. Now, that said, I am trying to be measured when it comes to him, because off of one preseason game, I'm not going to say the Falcons made a complete mistake having him as their quarterback. I at least need a little bit more evidence before I say that.
6: Yeah, I don't
5: think. Does that make sense? Like, it's one game. Okay. But he's here. You have no, the other guy's not healthy. He's not healthy yet. So who's the quarterback? It's going to be Tua, who you brought in on a 1-year deal.
6: Yeah. I probably would rather Cooper Rush.
4: Right?
6: That gets me closer to a destination.
5: Well, there was a reason.
6: By the way, the Falcons have made a move. Like, thank you.
5: Thank you.
6: Right in this moment, Adam Schefter just reported they signed Za'Darius Smith, veteran pass rusher, outside linebacker. They obviously needed help
4: former
6: there.
4: Teammate.
6: They need. Okay, well, that goes to show how long he's been in the league. Well, I'm just
5: you
6: saying.
5: Call him old? What are you doing?
6: What year did you retire?
4: 2015 was my last season.
6: Wait, why did you answer that?
5: Because you can wait. Maybe did you retire? You wait before you put in the retirement papers?
4: I didn't say that for any particular reason.
6: You heard it the way I heard it. Are you still not retired and we didn't know that?
5: Are you going to pull a Jeff Saturday and just leave to go back to the NFL or something?
4: When was the last time you thought about playing? No. What do you mean? The last time I thought about playing? 2016 was the last time I thought about playing.
6: Okay, but Cameron and I went the same way, is he about to tell us something that we don't know?
5: Words matter.
6: I don't know that you're going to all of a sudden go into retirement.
4: No. There is no Aaron Donald go work out for some team. I ain't doing that. I am done. I have no interest in going out there and playing in between those white lines. I'm good.
5: Jerry, call him.
6: Jesse needs to confirm that.
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2: If we're talking New York, it's got to be a bacon, egg, and cheese on a bagel.
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4: We are on Sports Tonight here on ESPN Radio. 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Alone, Chris Canty, Kimberly A. Martin, in for Smalls today. Evan Cohen with you. All right, we got to go behind the scenes because we have a major issue right now with Vegas East.
3: Yeah.
5: What?
2: Honestly, I don't know what is happening up there.
4: So, we just were talking, we did our Tua days here with the Atlanta Falcons, right? Every single day here on ESPN Radio, we preview two teams going into the upcoming NFL season. Today, the Atlanta Falcons were first up. And CeCe made a point where it made both Kmart and I think, is he hinting at something like a comeback? And CeCe's then looking at us like, we're insane. What are you talking about? But both Kmart and I went to the same place. We go to break. We said to the producers, Vegas East, we're like, did you guys pick up on that or are we nuts? We hear a pause from them. And they said, we got to be honest, we weren't listening. We were talking about the best breakfasts.
5: Your best fast food breakfast.
4: Best fast food breakfast, which is a great topic. I'm not arguing that that is a great topic.
5: We're hungry.
4: It is a great topic. But to not be listening to the show during the show, Kmart, this is your first true experience with this. CeCe and I are used to this every 3 years.
3: I think it's an interesting topic. I don't think there's much of a debate. The best breakfast that's going is from Bojangles, right? The Bojangles Cajun Filet Biscuit with the Boberry Biscuit to go with it. Yes, that is the best breakfast from a fast food place that you can get. Period. Point blank. Don't at me. It's the best breakfast. Period. Sorry. No debate.
5: I was making the case for Chick-fil-A.
2: What's a Boberry
3: Biscuit? If you've never had it in your life, you need to investigate it. It is absolutely outstanding.
2: I've had a regular Bojangles biscuit, not a Boberry.
3: Okay, the Boberry is it's a little sweet to go with your savory.
2: Nah.
3: That's the Boberry Biscuit.
4: Not arguing the topic. I would like to know your emotions and your feelings towards this because we experience this a lot.
2: Unseen.
4: Yeah.
2: I feel unheard. And I feel like today will be my last day on Unsportsmanlike this week. I've just decided.
4: You just decided that?
2: I've just decided. Because if we're talking about things and I can't even get past Pat Costello and the guys to pay attention, what's the point of even being here?
3: They never pay attention.
2: Well, this is new
3: it's
2: to
3: not,
2: me.
3: It's not news for us.
2: One thing about Kmart, she is not used to being ignored.
3: But hold on, Kmart, you can't be considered a friend of the show. More like family.
2: Family.
3: Been to the ECHC
2: multiple times.
3: Like, you can't have the inner workings, the knowledge of the show. You can't know about all of those things and be shocked that the guys in Vegas East don't pay attention when we're actually doing the show.
2: I just thought, you're right. I should have known better. I gave them too much credit. I thought that they would be hanging on every word.
4: Mm.
2: Because that's what, you know, people who are plugged in, listening, you know, producing, all the things. But I was wrong. So.
4: But wait, there's more.
2: Ooh.
4: CeCe and I are both on First Take today.
3: We are.
4: 10 a.m. Eastern.
3: We are.
5: No big deal.
2: No big deal. No big deal.
4: Kmart tomorrow is hosting First Take.
2: She is.
4: No big deal.
2: No big deal.
4: I'll be back on a Thursday. No big deal. And so CeCe said.
2: Got us all excited.
4: Right. He's like, I'm launching a take.
2: Yes.
4: And the take is going to be, we have a bit that we do pre-take where it's, you do the First Take on the show. They play the music. And then it happens.
3: Correct.
4: This is the First Take theme.
2: Mm-hmm.
4: CeCe did a pre-take of the pre-take to Pat.
2: Yes, and was real, like his voice got low, and he's like, I got something.
4: Then he goes, what did you think? And Pat's still talking about the egg sandwich.
3: Well, here's the problem, and here's why I was so disappointed. Because in addition to being our producer and, you know, for the acclaimed segment on our show, I'm over it.
2: Mm-hmm.
3: Yeah, well, a lot of people would say the highlight of our show.
2: I don't know if a lot of people would say that, but okay, go ahead.
3: I mean, a lot of people say it.
4: He's right. A lot of people say it.
3: Pat is also my quality control person when it comes to my takes.
5: Yeah, and that's why I was accurately telling you which breakfast to avoid when you go out to get breakfast for fast food.
3: But here's the thing. When I'm giving you the quality control on a take that I want to use on First Take, that I want to soft launch on our show, I need some type of response, some type of feedback. Yes or no? Yay or nay if you want to use the King's English. I don't know, but I thought that my take would elicit some type of response, some type of reaction from you. You just glossed over it and went back to breakfast.
5: Because I'm hungry. But Javonte, hit the music and Canty do the take, and then I'll tell you what I think.
2: Wow, this feels like a toxic relationship.
3: Okay, so the take is centered around what we got yesterday in the college football preseason rankings.
2: Yes.
3: And I think there's a whole lot of disrespect going toward Indiana and Miami. But I want to focus on the Canes because they're back with alum Mario Cristobal at the controls.
4: Can I just give the context quickly? The top 25 rankings came out yesterday, as you mentioned. Top 10 reads as follows. Ohio State number 1, Oregon 2, Georgia 3, Notre Dame 4, Texas 5, national champion Indiana 6, national runner-up Miami 7, A&M 8, Ole Miss 9, 10 Oklahoma, and because it's preseason, not a title game, we go to 11 because that's when you mentioned Lane Kiffin. LSU. Go ahead.
3: Yeah, so here's my take, and I understand why Ohio State's number 1. They got a roster chock full of blue-chip players, 5-star recruits, Heisman Trophy finalist last year, Julian Sayin, 1,000-yard running back with Bo Jackson, who was a freshman, and then, of course, Jeremiah Smith, who might be the best player in all of college football. Did I tell a lie?
4: No, I think that's what most people say about Jeremiah Smith.
3: Here's the take. I believe the triplets for Miami are better than the triplets for Ohio State. That means quarterback, running back, wide receiver. I believe the trio down in South Florida is better than the trio that resides in Columbus. Let me explain. Darian Mensah led the Duke Blue Devils to an ACC championship, 3,900 yards passing, over 30 touchdowns, single-digit interceptions. A phenomenal talent, as indicated by the incredible NIL valuation that he got in the transfer portal. Mark Fletcher, 1,300 yards from scrimmage last year. Outstanding production, 14 total touchdowns. And Malachi Toney, wide receiver, who was a freshman last year for Miami, might be the best player in college football that nobody talks about. Between the running back and the wide receiver, they combined for 2,600 yards through scrimmage and 25 total touchdowns last year. Now, I get it. Miami had 3 first-round draft picks in the trenches that they lost. Reuben Vain, Akeem Mezador, and CeCe Mianoa. Yeah. I get it. I understand it. But based on what Mario Cristobal has shown, and somebody that is an offensive line coach by trade, mm-hmm. I have full confidence that they can restock the trenches. But when it comes to touchdown scores, when it comes to game breakers, playmakers, I love the trio in Miami more than the trio for the Ohio State Buckeyes. That's the take, Pat. Your thoughts?
5: So here's why Kimberly's right, because I don't think breakfast tacos actually work.
4: Well, I think breakfast tacos are not very good.
5: And Josiah's a big breakfast taco guy, and that's what we were talking about, but.
4: Wait, why don't you think?
6: It's actually a breakfast quesadilla.
5: Breakfast quesadilla.
4: It's the flattening of it that throws you off. If you had the same ingredients and you didn't flatten the tortilla, I think you'd like it better. I know that sounds weird, but the quesadilla throws you off for breakfast.
2: Are you talking to me?
4: The goal is to talk to as many people as possible.
3: Right? That's what I would
2: say. No, I mean, when you're saying you, like, the it, like if it wasn't flattened, you would like it better.
4: So here's the trick. If I can talk to you, like the audience, is if the person is thinking I'm just talking to them, but every single person thinks that way, that's usually the goal here.
2: Because I'm just saying I wouldn't want to eat that.
4: Well, we know because you don't like tortillas. But I think in general, Like if you said to me eggs, cheese, and a protein.
2: I hate eggs and cheese together.
4: Cece, Pat, Josiah, Javante. What I'm saying is if you took eggs, your preference of eggs, okay, your preference of cheese, and your preference of a meat, protein, whatever it is, like sausage, bacon, whatever it is, ham, and you put it into a wrap, and you made it either a breakfast taco or a breakfast burrito. For some reason, same exact ingredients, I think that's better than the breakfast quesadilla. I think when you flatten it, it becomes weird to me for breakfast. It makes no sense, but that's how I feel. And yes, I love your Miami take because I think Malachi Toney, people don't realize how unbelievable he was, and he was a true freshman last year. And oh, by the way, go look at the size of Mark Fletcher. He's a beast. He's 6'2", 200 something pounds. He's a beast. And Miami, in terms of, look at the three quarterbacks in a row, the one-offs. Cam Ward, number one pick overall. Carson Beck takes him to a national championship game. I was down on him. He probably is going to be the starter soon in Arizona. And now Darian Mensah may be better than all of them coming into Miami. But go ahead on the eggs.
2: A quesadilla with cheese and chicken, I'm okay with. Over your breakfast burrito situation with the eggs and the cheese.
4: What are you doing there?
3: Oh my God.
4: Scuba. And you know what's interesting about that is that when you do the compare and the contrast to Ohio State, you have to think about Arthur Smith as the new OC, but Brian Hartline is not there. He's in South Florida now. And you wonder how much of a key was Brian Hartline in terms of their offense for the last year, few years. Arthur Smith comes over from the NFL. But, so you will
2: My
4: have a chicken and cheese quesadilla.
2: My tummy is rumbling, people. I'm so hungry. I am, so, okay, going back to your take. Cece, is this why? You believe Miami at 7. Is this part? Is this the main
3: yes,
2: reason
3: this
2: why
3: is
2: you're
3: part
2: saying
3: of why I think Miami is being disrespected?
2: Number 7 is
3: at
2: insane.
3: Number 7, yes.
2: Okay, so I'm just curious. Where do you think they should have been? Like, who would you have jumped on this list to put Miami ahead of?
3: Oh, I certainly think that Miami has proven more than Texas and Notre Dame.
4: And you like chicken and waffles?
2: Chicken and waffles.
3: I love chicken and
2: that
3: waffles.
2: That slaps. Yes. That's do the breakfast of choice.
3: I would have had Miami, both Miami and Indiana, in the top 5.
2: Yes.
4: Should there just be if you're in the championship game from the year ago, you start 1-2?
3: Well, here's the thing. This is not a one-off, though, Ev. This has happened 3 times since 2012. And the previous 2 times, those teams finished unranked the following season, like in the season they came in. So if you won the national championship game and you're outside of the top 5 going into the following season, based on recent track record, you're going to finish that season unranked.
4: Well,
3: I don't suspect that that's going to be the case with Kurt Cignetti in Indiana because he's quite literally the best coach in the sport right now.
4: What's interesting about that, my number one follow-up, is if you're having an egg sandwich, is it roll, bagel, or English muffin, or what would you have an egg sandwich on if it was a non-wrap?
3: Ooh, the roll.
4: Why are you saying, ugh?
2: I'm just not. I have a thing with eggs. I just.
4: There's nothing you like. That's what you realize.
2: That's not true. Do not liken me to pets. Do not liken me to pets.
3: You don't like eggs.
2: I do, but I'm very particular about eggs. First of all, I eat egg whites. Number 2, I don't like when eggs are sitting in a buffet situation and they're just out there for the whole world to like breathe on. And I won't get eggs from a fast food place. Like, it has to be a diner, and it has to be an egg white omelet, and that's it.
4: Okay, build quickly here. Build your perfect meal non-breakfast. What is it?
2: When I'm president, we will eat dinner foods for breakfast. So you can get pasta at 9 a.m., 8 a.m., 7 a.m.
5: Why?
2: Excuse you. Because
5: you don't have my vote.
2: What? Anyway. In my regime, you can have breakfast foods. We will eat heavier in the morning, and we will eat lighter at night. Don't you like that?
4: So basically, you're going to stuff your face early.
2: Yes.
4: Be physically exhausted all day, ruin your day.
2: Before bed, you're having some light fare. I'm not into breakfast foods. I'll be honest, guys. Maybe that's why I'm starving right now, because I don't eat breakfast, and here I am.
5: We'll get some spaghetti.
2: I definitely leftovers. I would rather have pasta as a breakfast leftover than cake.
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2: That's weird.
8: Okay. Hey, this is Rich Eisen. 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
0: 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The Miami Dolphins.
2: I'm Marcel Louis-Jacques covering the Dolphins and success in 2026 won't really be determined by wins or losses, but rather by week-over-week progress for the youngest team in the NFL. The Dolphins will eat an NFL record $180 million in dead cap this season, but they also drafted a league-high 13 rookies in this year's draft. So while the wins may be few and far between, there's plenty of exciting things to watch on either side of the ball, like the development of Caden Proctor, Caleb Douglas, Chris Johnson, and Jacob Rodriguez. And then, of course, there's quarterback Malik Willis, who is the only free agent to sign a multi-year deal with the Dolphins this offseason. How he develops as both a leader and a quarterback will impact exactly what the Dolphins' trajectory is for the near future.
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3: 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Yes?
4: Why don't you ever feel the music in your body? Why don't you?
5: He's focused on bringing us back from the break.
3: I do.
5: He's focused.
4: I don't see.
5: We got bills to pay. He's got to make sure that he acknowledges all of the people that invest in our show.
4: I just want to leave. I just want to see a little shimmy as you read for Progressive or Granger, all your great ad reads. I want to hear.
5: He can't shimmy while he's got his hands on the wheel driving the show. I don't need him to shimmy.
4: When you're in the car, you don't. You can look at traffic. You got the mirrors. You can multitask. Is all.
5: I don't need. If I'm in a car, I don't want my driver shimmying while he's driving me around. I don't want that.
4: I can't be.
5: I'm not looking for that.
4: Okay. All right.
3: That's fair.
5: Yeah. Exactly. I know it's fair. It's
3: Miami Dolphins 2-a-day. Yay! If there's anything you shouldn't shimmy over, it's Miami Dolphins 2-a-days. I mean, this is a tough sell, but we're gonna try to do it. If we're gonna be honest here.
5: Can we have fun with this?
3: Yes. Let me give one takeaway quickly.
5: Go for it.
3: Just in terms of the setup, here's what I do every day for 2-a-days. I get the teams the day before, and I have a process in which I prep for this. I get the record the year before, any major changes in any storylines, okay? And then I look at the 2-deep to make sure, okay, is there anything I'm missing here? So 7-10 a year ago, Jeff Hafley's the new head coach. Malik Willis is their new quarterback. Contract extension for Devin Achane, the running back. Then I looked at the 2-deep, and I'm just going to be real. I'm always honest with the audience. I didn't know who half these guys were. and I'm looking at this roster, and I'm like, I don't have a great feel for a lot of these players, and I need to do a better job of learning them, although I'm not sure that they're going to be around much longer, some of these guys. So, CeCe, go ahead. Ask your question.
5: Listen, I'm not going to disrespect the players on the Dolphins roster because they're in the NFL. It's a lifelong dream for a lot of people. If you play in one NFL game, you've done something that 99% of the people in this country could never. That's it. After having our segment talking about the Miami Hurricanes, if we're looking...
3: He's not going to do what you think.

0: Malachi Toney, whenever he comes out, is going to be a first round pick. Like, you know that. So I'm just asking the question. 4 years from now, which roster has more NFL players on it? Like the teams as constructed right now, which roster has more NFL players?
1: I don't know, but the fact that you're even asking this question just speaks to the bleakness, the despair, that I think fans feel when they think of the Dolphins. Like it's, do you think if they had a different quarterback situation that you would feel better about the team?
2: He could be decent.
0: Here's what I say. I think Malik Willis can actually be decent this year.
2: Yeah.
0: I do. I'm not casting aspersions on him. I just know that when you're putting a team together, mm-hmm. when you've got $100 million gap when it comes to the salary cap hit that Tua's taken up over the next two seasons, that's going to limit what you can do from a roster construction standpoint. Mm-hmm. So I just Miami's in a tough spot.
1: I'm glad you clarified.
0: The Dolphins are in a tough place.
1: Yes, because the issue is not the quarterback. It is everything around and the financial situation that they're in.
0: Correct.
2: Okay. No, the issue is the past two decades. That's the issue. I moved to South Florida in 2003. Okay.
0: Oh, you've never seen a playoff win.
2: Never seen a playoff win.
0: Never seen a playoff
2: win. Think about that, Kmart. I moved to South Florida. I started working at ESPN West Palm when the station started in 2003. And I'm thinking, somebody from New York went to school at the University of Wisconsin. I'm moving to the football capital. There's Fridays.
1: Yeah.
2: The kids that you're watching on Fridays will play on Saturdays, will play on Sundays.
0: And most of the time, the kids that you watched in South Florida on Fridays played in South Florida on Saturdays.
2: That's right. And then you would play at one of the – and by the way, that part – I was right.
1: Mm-hmm.
2: Then I go to a Canes game back in the day, and I'm like, geez, the Orange Bowl is kind of dumpy, and there's nobody here. That's changed now. But my perception – and then I'm thinking, all right, here we go. It's Sunday. It's the Miami Dolphins. Everyone
1: here
2: says,
1: we go.
2: No, but everyone says, football town. And they've been terrible since I was personally associated. Now, conversely, basketball has been unbelievable, pro and college for that matter, and in the state. It's been awful. So when you're saying – oh, well, how are we looking at this team? We're looking at this team for two decades plus of just futility outside mm-hmm. of a thing here and outside of a Parcells slash Sperano, may he rest in peace, year here, a once that year there. Like, they've been stinky. Saban couldn't even bring them out of the mud. So, yeah, well, I will say this.
0: Made him cry, literally.
2: Yeah, Jeff Hafley, that new head coach, does have one great opportunity in front of him. If they're remotely decent, he'll get Coach of the Year votes. If they're remotely decent.
0: So 7-8 win team?
2: He will get like a third or fourth place coach. Like, wow, can you believe what he did with that roster that most people haven't even heard any of the players? Mm-hmm. And I'm not, again, like CeCe, I'm not trying to be insulting.
0: No.
2: Just saying we deal. Here's how football fans, for the most part, average everyday football fans know the sport. Can I draft the person on my fantasy team?
1: Mm-hmm.
2: The Dolphins have a guy you can draft, an HN, but like, where's the rest of that? Now, I think the young
0: they got some young players on defense.
2: Bell, like, the wide receiver out of Louisville, was hurt.
0: Chris Bell.
2: He could be a sneaky good player. Everybody says he's
0: Chop
2: really
0: Robinson,
2: good.
0: Chop Robinson, the pass rusher from Penn State, like, his first step is stupid.
1: Okay, sounds like we're identifying some talent.
0: Then you got Jacob Rodriguez, the middle linebacker they got from Texas Tech. All reports, this guy's an animal.
2: Zach Thomas,
0: exactly. Sideline to sideline. See ball, hit ball. Hit the guy. So, like, they've got pieces. Malik Willis, we'll see what ends up happening with that. I think they can have a dynamic run game with Malik Willis and Devin Achane. I do. Caden Proctor, first round pick from Alabama. So they've got players that they're going to try to build an identity around. I just don't know how much winning is going to be involved with what they're doing down there in Miami this year.
2: What an interesting turn of events. You suggested it to be a silly segment, and I just made it serious. Are we okay? We were way more serious than we anticipated.
1: I mean, guys,
2: the Dolphins breakdown.
1: I'm on a show where people in Bristol not even listening to us, not even listening to Christopher's takes, not even giving him thoughts, advice.
2: Are you saying this
1: counsel?
2: Show or another show?
1: This show.
2: Oh.
3: Do you guys know it's a taco day in the ESPN cafeteria today?
1: I would love that, actually. Patrick.
3: You don't have to lie to us.
1: I love a taco.
0: Hard shell.

0: taco, though, right?
1: I have had soft shell tacos.
2: You know what she needs? 5-hour energy.
1: Ooh.
2: How about that? You have, I see this. 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
1: 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Evan Cohen with you, joining us now. He's a five-time Pro Bowler. He's a three-time All-Pro. You know him from the Panthers and the Jets. It is Ryan Khalil joining us here on Unsportsmanlike on ESPN Radio. And the reason he's joining us, now we could talk NFL, obviously, and football with him, but he's got a series out on YouTube that is so interesting on so many levels. And it's We Are Osos, and it's about your ownership group and you owning a Mexican football team. Tell everybody a little bit about this.
2: I couldn't stay away from the game. And, we came out to LA after my time. It's funny you said they know me from, the Panthers and the Jets. I don't think a lot of people remember me from the Jets. That was a very short.
1: Well, technically you were on the Jets there,
2: but I did get to play with my boy Sam Darnold and we got to be close and you know how those center quarterback bonds go. And obviously going back to the SC days. Finished my career in 2020 and, came out to LA and got into film and television, started a production company with my longtime friend, Blake Griffin. And as you can imagine, we get pitched everything sports in the sun and not that we're opposed to it, but we just looking for the right story. It's something that we felt like sports played in the background. And, I was actually a couple of years ago speaking at an event for the NFL and, got to hear all about Mexico and how important that market was to the NFL and just had no idea how many, American football fans there were down in Mexico. And, they've had a love affair for American football since the 1920s. They have college football down there. They play, club. They play youth tackle football. So they love it. Mexicanos love American football. And I thought, well, you know, it's crazy that there's not their own league like the Canadian Football League or like our spring league here in the States. And they do. They have a league called the LFA. They're in their 10th season. And so we went down there. We wanted to see what kind of guys are playing in it. And it's national players, guys who love the game, who are playing after college. And then it's guys from the States who are, you know, spending time in their respective off seasons, just hoping to get another shot to maybe get in an NFL camp. And we just fell in love with the story. And I think for Blake and I, in a world where, athletes, professional athletes, well, now college kids are making unrelatable amounts of money. There was just something romantic about these guys literally playing for the love of the game, not making a ton of money. They have jobs during the day. They're practicing at 9 p.m. at night. And we just wanted to tell their story. And while we were doing it, we were like, well, it'd be cool if we could own a team too. And, talked to a bunch of buddies, Christian McCaffrey, George Kittle, Luke Kuechly, Greg Olsen, even my old coach Ron Rivera. And we all got excited about doing it together. And so we took over the team in Monterey and renamed them, Osos Monterey.
1: Yeah, I just one other follow up on this. This has, so right now it's a docu-series on YouTube. This has Disney series or movie written all over it for this reason. Okay? So Ryan just mentioned all these big name athletes that own the team. But it's the practices at 9:30. Do you know where the locker room is? It's the parking lot. They don't have a locker room. They change in the parking lot. And you're literally watching these insurance agents and bankers changing to play professional football in the parking lot at 9:30 at night. And all of the stories around that. I mean, it's one of these things that you're just like waiting for the Disney movie off of. That's how cool this is. Am I right in what I'm saying, how I'm describing this?
2: Yeah, it's amazing. Also reminding the guys that a bunch of successful professional athletes on the team, they would probably argue, well, yeah, you guys can fix that. Build us a locker room. What's
1: going
2: on?
1: That's a good point. We're working on it.
2: The business side of things, this is a new realm for us. And I think, you know, as a former player and as current players, I think you take for granted how complex and how difficult it is to run an entire organization. I mean, the football part of it is one thing, and that's the thing that is exciting, and we feel like we could do in our sleep. but then having to deal with venues and marketing and, player engagement and fan engagement, coordinating with the rest of the league and figuring out how to sell merch. And, it's a lot of moving parts and makes you appreciate all the, people that, work for our respective organizations and kept us going each and every week. And, also makes you feel bad for all the bougie things that we complained about as pro athletes too. Cause these guys are literally just absolutely playing their hearts out and not complaining about any of the circumstances.
3: I'm still going to complain about teams not paying for guys to have more than two pairs of socks, Ryan. That's just me.
2: Yeah, fair enough. That's totally fair.
3: But I do want to ask you about something Commissioner Roger Goodell said earlier this week. He said that he could absolutely see an NFL team outside of the United States. Based on the passion that you've seen for professional football down in Mexico, could that expansion happen in Mexico?
2: I think Mexico City probably be... or Monterrey, I think those would be, probably the, if I was a bet man, I would say, those would probably be the next spots for the NFL. It's just crazy. I mean, you've seen the Mexico City game when it was Cardinals and Niners, it was like a sea of red. And so it's pretty incredible. We had, Sam Darnold is not in this season. We shot the second season. This is our second season actually down there. And he came out this last season, and the amount of Seahawk fans that came out of nowhere, just to come see him show up to the game was pretty incredible and special. And I think when most guys get out there, it's a little bit unexpected for them. But yeah, for me, if I had a bet, I would say probably Mexico would be the next stop.
4: Ryan, it's interesting that you talk about the excitement and the love of football in Mexico. I think, what would you tell current NFL players when they're asked to travel internationally? And, you know, they might see that as it's a fun opportunity, but they're thinking about the travel that comes with it and all the things. Your unique perspective, what would you tell them about the importance of expanding the game and the types of fans that exist beyond just the United States?
2: Yeah, it's hard. I think you're right. It's sort of two parts. I think the importance of the game for sure to continue to grow it. And it is becoming more, it's becoming more of an occasion for the NFL. And I think that's on purpose, obviously, that they're going to start having games more frequently around the world. And I think it's amazing. I think it's an amazing opportunity to grow the game. But I also understand from a player's standpoint, it's hard. It really is hard. I mean, it's hard to go from the East Coast to play the Seahawks on the West Coast. So to get into a complete different time zone, people would always say, oh, it must be so cool to have played in the NFL to go to all the cities that you've been in. But I mean, you really don't get to spend a lot of time in the places you go. I mean, you're flying out the day before, you're getting in that night. You might be able to go to a dinner, but for the most part, you have meetings. You're in the game the next day and then you're going straight to the airport after that. So it's hard. It takes a toll on the body, traveling like that. And obviously, you know, football is such a demanding physical sport. So it's hard. I understand both sides, but now I'm a fan and I'm on the fan side and I say, suck it up. And that's why
3: no doubt.
2: So much. So I don't want to hear you complain about going to Australia.
1: Ryan Khalil, 5-time Pro Bowler. He's got the show. We are also on YouTube right now about the amazing journey for he and his former teammates and friends, Christian McCaffrey, Sam Darnold, Luke Kuechly, Greg Olsen, George Kittle's in the mix, Blake Griffin, etc. And of course, they own this football team and they document it. Last thing here. I'm sorry, Kimberly. You know where I'm going.
4: Ryan, I apologize for this question.
1: No, Ryan,
4: ahead of
1: first
4: time.
1: Of all, Ryan
4: because
1: looks...
4: Because you're not going to set it up right.
1: Ryan looks like he lost an insane amount of weight, which to
4: Ryan
1: his credit,
4: good,
1: he
4: yeah.
1: looks good.
4: Yeah.
1: Former offense,
2: thank
1: and CC
2: guys.
1: Did
2: appreciate
1: also.
2: It.
1: I mean, you guys as linemen, offensive, defensive side, getting yourself healthy like this is amazing, both of you. So kudos to both of you. Big setup for this. Kimberly over here said she loves Mexican food.
4: But
1: doesn't like burritos,
4: enchiladas. And that's it. I just don't eat enchiladas or burritos.
1: Can you say, as someone that is heavily invested personally and professionally in Mexico, that you love Mexican food if you don't like burritos
4: There's
1: or enchiladas?
4: Food, right,
1: or quesadillas.
4: Ryan?
1: Or quesadillas. Or soft shell tacos.
4: Okay.
2: Yeah. Yeah, yes, I do. Yes, I think there's a wide variety of foods.
4: Thank you.
2: Where we are in Monterey, it's pretty eclectic, food choices. Mexico City's amazing. But yeah, it's, you're making yourself sound very American by saying all this.
4: Thank you, Ryan.
2: About the burritos and.
4: Thank you.
2: I mean, you might as well have said you don't like churros, then you don't like Mexican food. That's.
4: Wow. Exactly my point. Thank you.
2: I'm with you. I'm with you, Kimberly.
4: Thank you, Ryan. All right.
1: All right. Well,
4: nothing more for me.
1: This was fun until it wasn't.
4: Make sure we clip that.
1: In all seriousness,
2: the fortune cookie was not from China. Just so you know, I was going to tell you that one.
3: Wow.
1: All right. Well, season 3 may not happen now. That whole Disney movie I was talking about. I don't know. Ryan, great job, except for that, with this documentary and this series. I mean,
4: yeah,
1: and
4: awesome.
1: Obviously your investment into Mexico and these young professionals. Obviously, they are doing great things. Thanks so much for the time. We appreciate it.
2: Thank you. Appreciate it, guys.
1: Ryan Kleel, former All-Pro offensive lineman, 3-time All-Pro, 5-time Pro Bowler.
4: And Kmart supporter.
3: Man, he came off the top rope on us, didn't he?
1: Yeah, I didn't like that last part. Why did I ask that? That's on me.
4: All right.
1: On Sportsmanlike Moments of the Day next.
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1: The most unsportsmanlike moment of the day.
2: That was terrible.
3: Was not a great look.
4: All right, time now for the unsportsmanlike moments of the day.
5: Wait a minute.
4: What?
6: Can I tell you the
5: sheer... We just watched Kimberly panic in that break.
6: The sheer panic.
4: About what?
6: Because in my ear, I hear, coming back, I'm like, I'm in this room by myself.
5: Nobody's here.
6: I'm more than happy to turn this into the Kmart hour, but there's a flow and a cadence to unsportsmanlike that I don't want to ruin.
5: The Kmart hour? We have 10 minutes left.
7: A huge favor. Can you help me with my tie? It's a disaster. Does it look okay?
6: Yeah, you look fine.
7: I get annihilated. George Sedano, a very close friend of mine, Sedano and Cap, ESPN LA, and ESPN NBA reporter, play-by-play guy as well, constantly finds the need to text me during first take, your tie is awful.
6: Because
7: your tie is awful.
6: Your tie is awful. Because you're a little, like, nervous pervert. You're just like, is my tie okay? You know, like that.
7: It's like a Purvis Ellison reference?
6: It's like,
7: never
6: relax.
7: Nervous Purvis?
6: Like, just relax, guys.
7: Purvis
6: just
7: Ellison,
6: relax.
7: What? Number
6: you
7: one pick
6: great.
7: In the...
6: Going on first take, you're going to crush it. You're going to come with the takes, all the things.
7: See, 89 draft Purvis Ellison?
6: Do we have moments of the day or what?
7: But was what pick was what draft was Purvis Ellison number one? I think 89.
6: How do you hear the music?
7: Yeah, no, I just but you made 89. A reference. What?
5: 89.
7: Okay, I was right.
6: Again, how do you...
7: Oh. Anyway, all right. So unsportsmanlike moments of the day.
6: Mm-hmm.
7: So tarps off has become a big thing in terms of fans in baseball. The Cardinals started this whole thing. And the Pirates did an interesting version of this, Kmart.
6: Okay.
7: The tarps off meaning the guys take their shirts off in the outfield to celebrate. The Pirates did it in the shape of a P for Pittsburgh or Pirates have on the hat.
6: I like it.
7: That's pretty well coordinated, right? We have to give them credit for that.
6: Yes, because you always see people shirtless, but they try to write letters on their...
7: And they go the
6: and they're
7: letter.
6: In the wrong order.
7: That's so funny.
6: This is incredible. Listen, I need to get to a Pirates game for sure. Great, great ballpark.
7: Everyone great says that's the best baseball park.
6: I know.
7: I've never been there.
6: Pirates.
7: I've never
6: been
7: to PNC Park. Pat, have you been? You've been to a lot of baseball.
5: Not for a baseball game, but I've been inside it when it was empty. During the NFL draft, actually.
7: What did you do? Oh, was that the golf thing that time?
5: No. You could, like, walk through the outfield to get to the NFL, to their football stadium. So, like, the whole outfield was open. They had bars open. You could just, like, kind of sit and hang out. It was cool.
6: Cool.
7: All right. Going to games. You go to games as a reporter.
6: I do.
7: Every single Sunday. And you probably haven't been to an NFL game as a fan in God knows how long. Just like you and your friends going to an NFL game as a fan. It's probably been a long time, right?
6: Oh, yeah.
7: So you probably haven't thought about, like, all right, if my friends and I go to a game, what's my getup? What am I wearing to the game? Because you're not wearing any affiliated gear because you're a reporter, et cetera, et cetera. Are you just wearing a regular hoodie, jacket, whatever? Would you ever consider this? Because a Bills fan was filmed going into a preseason game in a full Josh Allen uniform with pads.
6: It's the walk.
7: And a helmet and cleats.
6: The best part about this video is people retweeting it saying Josh Allen better not have a bad game or else this is going to get some run. I would never dress in full helmet and pants. Fandom, it's, yeah, I don't care enough about anything to do that, but
7: you love the Knicks.
6: I would not be wearing an entire Josh Hart like uniform
7: with the high tops.
6: Yeah, and you know, cornrows and a bandana. Like, I'm not doing all that. That's weird.
7: Pat, would you ever do some of that?
5: No, absolutely not.
7: But you'd rock a jersey going to a game, right?
5: No. I think grown men wearing jerseys is ridiculous.
7: Go ahead, Kmart. Kmart somehow just broke down in laughter. Well, I don't even know what you're laughing about.
6: Because it just is, of course he hates it. What? Of course he hates jerseys on grown men. It's just, what, in Pat's United States of America, you cannot do anything.
5: What do you need a jersey for? You're an adult. Let the kids wear the jerseys.
7: Is there an age?
5: Like,
6: no.
5: 13?
6: No.
5: What?
6: Wear a jersey, man. Who cares?
5: Me?
6: No, am I going to date somebody who's wearing a jersey? No.
5: What?
6: But I don't mind. I don't mind if other
7: Nobody
6: people
7: thought you and Pat were going to date as a result of this.
6: Well, no one thought that.
7: We're not even sure if you'll talk after today. Forget date. I don't even think it'll be like, hey, I'm available for tomorrow's show.
6: I'm just saying, I can't imagine walking arm in arm with a guy wearing a jersey.
5: You were just the jersey defender 8 seconds
7: what are you
5: ago.
7: Talking? What are you talking
6: I
7: about?
6: Support.
5: Wear jerseys all you want, except around me.
6: I support men wanting to wear jerseys. I don't have to date them, but I support their right to
7: okay,
6: wear
7: a
6: jersey.
7: Wait a second. I have no interest in getting in personal life, so we're going to do hypotheticals here.
6: Yes.
7: Hypothetical. There's a person, you're like, this guy is phenomenal.
6: Yeah.
7: I think this guy is salt of the earth. He treats me well. He supports me. Yeah. He loves me. All this kind of stuff.
6: Yeah.
7: My mom loves him as much as almost she loves me. Anyway.
6: Yeah.
5: You can't stop dressing like Josh Allen.
7: No, hold on. We're not there yet.
6: And he shows up.
7: No, that's the thing. The guy says to you, Kmart, I want to take you to the garden tonight.
6: Uh-huh.
7: I have tickets to the ring ceremony night.
6: Oh
7: my God, you get to go to ring ceremony at Madison Square Garden.
6: Sweet.
7: He comes and picks you up.
6: He comes to pick you up. Mm-hmm.
7: Full-fledged Brunson gear.
6: And his hair's in little braids.
7: Like tank top, no jersey, no shirt underneath.
6: Oh, no shirt.
7: Knicks shorts, high top, and like, tapes up thumb because Jalen Brunson has that thumb thing and he's wearing the sleeve. Your mom loves this guy. You love this guy. You've introduced him to all of your friends. Is it over?
6: No, it's not over till after I go to the ring ceremony and
7: then
6: I ditch him there.
7: Oh,
6: yes.
7: My God.
6: Yes.
7: So you take advantage of the ring ceremony.
6: Yes.
7: And then he's done
6: because
7: of his getup.
6: Oh, sweetheart, we cannot be walking around in public. That is
7: why. You can't even look at the Josh Allen fan without breaking down laughter of the helmet and everything.
6: It's the walk that gets me. It's not the walk though,
7: because you just said you would dump the guy upon arrival. With the jersey.
6: Why I laugh at this guy? It's the walk that makes it funny. But it looks like he's in diaper on.
5: He looks like he's in pain.
6: Right. That's what makes it funny. But no, I'm totally dumping Jalen Brunson, a
7: wannabe guy.
6: Like, come on, I can't walk around with that, please.
7: But
6: for the ring ceremony, I could suck it up.
5: But every other person in the stadium, you'd be fine with.
7: But no, she's already in love with this guy. We're already playing this out.
6: Oh, in love?
7: Yeah, this guy is the man of your dreams. Everything is right about him, but he wears the full-fledged jersey.
6: Okay. If I'm in love then...
7: Well, that was the setup.
6: I'm sorry. If I'm in love then it's taken me a while to get there. So yes, I will have to have a stern talking to him after. I don't break up with him, but I say you can never wear that ever again.
7: Goal, it's up next. We're on to Wednesday. We're on Sports Tonight, presented by Progressive.
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10: From the KTVZ Newsroom, I'm Madeline Clark. Happening now. Oregon National Guard leaders are thanking guardsmen helping fight the Grasshopper Fire. Senior leaders flew from Salem to the fire camp aboard a Black Hawk helicopter to meet with Air National Guard members working on the fire line. The Grasshopper Fire has burned more than 90,000 acres and is 47% contained. About 1,800 people are supporting the response, including more than 1,500 directly involved in firefighting. In other news, a local group has a conversation this week about privacy, data collection, and technology in Bend. The Bend Privacy Alliance will host a community conversation at the Central Library, focusing on technologies including automated license plate readers, camera networks, facial recognition, and artificial intelligence. Organizers say the goal is to help educate people. The event runs from 5 to 7 Wednesday evening and is free and open to the public. Plus, the former Shiloh Inn in Bend appears to have its new identity. Field & Stream Lodge Company signs are now up at the 179-room property along the Deschutes River. It was sold earlier this summer. The outdoor-focused hotel brand describes its lodges as gateways to recreation destinations. Its first location opened in Bozeman, Montana last year, and signage says the Bend location will open in 2028. We'll keep you updated as we learn more. 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
1: From the KTVZ Newsroom, I'm Madeline Clark. Happening now. Oregon National Guard leaders are thanking guardsmen helping fight the Grasshopper Fire. Senior leaders flew from Salem to the fire camp aboard a Black Hawk helicopter to meet with Air National Guard members working on the fire line. The Grasshopper Fire has burned more than 90,000 acres and is 47% contained. About 1,800 people are supporting the response, including more than 1,500 directly involved in firefighting. In other news, a local group has a conversation this week about privacy, data collection, and technology in Bend. The Bend Privacy Alliance will host a community conversation at the Central Library, focusing on technologies including automated license plate readers, camera networks, facial recognition, and artificial intelligence. Organizers say the goal is to help educate people. The event runs from 5 to 7 Wednesday evening and is free and open to the public. Plus, the former Shiloh Inn in Bend appears to have its new identity. Field & Stream Lodge Company signs are now up at the 179-room property along the Deschutes River. It was sold earlier this summer. The outdoor-focused hotel brand describes its lodges as gateways to recreation destinations. Its first location opened in Bozeman, Montana last year, and signage says the Bend location will open in 2028. We'll keep you updated as we learn more. For more information on these stories, head to KTVZ.com or visit the KTVZ mobile app. For KTVZ News, I'm Madeline Clark.
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2: I'm John Ryder, the co-founder of ESPN. Bill Rasmussen has died at 93 years old. He launched ESPN in 1979 as the world's first 24-hour TV network. The Seahawks are still planning on signing cornerback Terrion Arnold, but they are working through the timing, reports the NFL Network's Ian Rappaport and Mike Garofalo. Arnold is facing several felony charges. Commanders head coach Dan Quinn says that quarterback Jaden Daniels is progressing well in camp.
3: He's thrown like an incredible training camp. His accuracy, his command of it, a new system, you wouldn't feel like that for him, but I've been like certainly impressed by what I've seen so far by him.
2: Washington season opener is at Philadelphia on Sunday, September 13th. Commissioner Roger Goodell telling a German media outlet that the league will eventually have a team permanently based outside the U.S. Chargers center Tyler Biadasz, who's carted off the field with a left leg injury in today's joint practice with the 49ers. Giants signing running back Najee Harris, the former Steeler, to a one-year contract. Jets running back Breece Hall will miss the rest of the preseason with a strained groin, but he is expected to be back for week one against Tennessee.
4: Hey, it's resident Super Bowl champ Chris Cannon coming on Wednesday. The Buffalo Bills and Josh Allen are still searching for a Super Bowl appearance. I'll tell you if they finally break through this season. It's on Sportsmanlike, 6 a.m. Eastern, right here on ESPN Radio, ESPN2, and ESPNU.
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0: Thanks for listening to the X100.7 Central Oregon's Classic Rock Station. Julie here with you this afternoon. Got a little tip for you. Sparrow Bakery, they're having a little party this afternoon. It's their 20th anniversary. So they're going to have free food, beer, live music, and a cakewalk over in Northwest Crossing near the Sparrow Bakery location. Kind of a block party, if you will, from 4 to 8 p.m. today. So if you love yourself an ocean roll, and who doesn't, go celebrate one of our best bakeries in Oregon, the Sparrow Bakery over in Northwest Crossing today. I got lots more music on the way. Stick it right here on the X.
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0: Rush on the X 100.7 Central Oregon's classic rock station. I'm Julie. Rush, everybody is talking about Rush right now because they're back on tour. They haven't toured in a long time. They've got a brand new drummer, and her name is Annika Niles, and she is absolutely killing it. So if you have a chance, if you still have a subscription to Rolling Stone magazine, you know this because you received the issue. But, of course, you can look online. RollingStone.com. Check out the interview, Closer to the Heart, Return of the Kings, Inside Rush's 50-something tour. They really go in-depth talking about this new tour. Geddy Lee speaks really frankly about what it's like to tour at the age that these guys are. And you can also find online videos of all of the interviews that Rolling Stone has done with the guys over the last couple of weeks. Really, really something amazing. You know I'm a Rush fan. I love Rush. And it's just really exciting what's happening right now with them. I got lots more classic rock on the way. Next up, Whole Lot of Love. It's Led Zeppelin.
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2: I'm Chad Ryder, the co-founder of ESPN. Bill Rasmussen has passed away at 93 years old. He launched ESPN in 1979 as the world's first 24-hour TV network. The Seahawks are still planning on signing cornerback Terrion Arnold, but they're working through the timing, reports the NFL Network's Ian Rappaport and Mike Garofalo. As for the AFC, who's the team to beat this season? ESPN NFL analyst Jason McCourty.
3: I still do think it's New England. My thing is, so just because you got there last year doesn't mean, all right, you're definitely going to be the team to beat. But I think if you're a team that made it to the Super Bowl a year ago, won the AFC, and you improved as a football team, adding a number one wide receiver in A.J. Brown, I think that warrants the fact that, yes, you are still the team to beat over their inner division in the AFC East and represent the AFC. Does that mean they're definitely getting back? No, it's hard to get back to the Super Bowl back-to-back years, but I think going into the season, they didn't lose a major piece from what they had last year. So, yes, to me, I do think they're still the favorites going in.
2: Jason McCourty on Unsportsmanlike. Giants signing former Steelers running back Najee Harris to a one-year contract.
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0: It's the X100.7 on BackyardBend.com, right on the front page. When you scroll down, there is a brand new video to take a look at, Smith Rock State Park. It's one of our crown jewels here in Central Oregon. It's not too far away, within 45 minutes away from where you can hear me right now. And, you know, it's world-class climbing, incredible hiking, all the views, and it's kind of hard to describe it unless you see it. 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I'm Julie. 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Stick it here on the X.
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0: Leonard Skinner here on the X 100.7. I'm Julie, and I've got your Central Oregon weather forecast here. Tonight, patchy smoke, temperatures in the mid-50s. Tomorrow, we'll be in the low 90s and sunny. Same for Thursday, should be a little warmer, our warmest day of the week. Temperatures in the low 90s with patchy smoke. And then Friday, mostly cloudy, temperatures in the high 80s. Friday night could bring a slight chance of thunderstorms. We will keep an eye on that for you. 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
2: I'm Chad Rounder. The Bus family reiterated their intention to sell their remaining shares in the Lakers, saying in a statement, five of the six members of the Bus Trust are, quote, united in the decision. Seahawks still planning on signing cornerback Terrion Arnold, but they're working through the timing, reports the NFL Network's Ian Rappaport and Mike Garofalo. Arnold is facing several felony charges. Commanders head coach Dan Quinn says that quarterback Jaden Daniels is progressing well in camp.
3: He's thrown like an incredible training camp. His accuracy, his command of it, a new system, you wouldn't feel like that for him. But I've been like certainly impressed by what I've seen so far by him.
2: Washington season opener is at Philadelphia on Sunday, September 13th. Commissioner Roger Goodell told a German media outlet that the league will eventually have a team permanently based outside the U.S. Chargers center Tyler Biadasz was carted off the field with a left leg injury in today's joint practice with the 49ers. Giants signing former Steelers and Chargers running back Najee Harris to a one-year deal and have released wideout Juju Smith-Schuster. Jets running back Brees Hall will miss the rest of the preseason with a strained groin. Is expected to be ready for week one.
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0: the X100.7 Central Oregon's Classic Rock Station. My name is Julie. Madras Munchies and Movies series is happening on Thursday. It's going to be this Thursday and the next Thursday. And they're showing a movie, and then it's a full-scale themed celebration surrounding that movie. So this is cool. This Thursday, oh, it's at the Jefferson County Event Complex, by the way. This Thursday, they're showing the movie Back to the Future. Yeah, and the Bend Elks are going to be there. So this is going to be really cool. They're doing all sorts of 80s stuff. There's an 80s themed costume contest. You can dress up and meet these baseball guys from the Elks. They're going to be doing activities and all sorts of stuff there. So, oh, and you have a chance to see a replica of Marty McFly's DeLorean from Back to the Future. So that's pretty cool. If your kids don't know what Back to the Future is, this would be a great way to introduce them to it. Your kids, your grandkids, whatever. So that is at the Jefferson County Event Complex on Thursday. Doors open at 5 and the movie begins at 8:30.
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0: This is the X100.7. I'm Julie. That was Bon Jovi bringing us into classic rock history for today. Think back to 1986. That is when Bon Jovi's Slippery When Wet album was released, and it spawned some of their biggest hits, like that one that we just heard, Wanted Dead or Alive. Living on a Prayer's on there. You Give Love a Bad Name is on there. A bunch of other big ones. Spent 8 weeks at number one, and it was the best-selling album of 1987. It is still Bon Jovi's best-selling album to this date and time. This classic rock history brought to us by Mall's High Lake Spas, reminding you that regular water maintenance increases the lifespan of your hot tub. 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
3: I'm Marcel Louis-Jacques covering the Dolphins, and success in 2026 won't really be determined by wins or losses, but rather by week-over-week progress for the youngest team in the NFL. The Dolphins will eat an NFL record $180 million in dead cap this season, but they also drafted a league-high 13 rookies in this year's draft. So while the wins may be few and far between, there's plenty of exciting things to watch on either side of the ball, like the development of Caden Proctor, Caleb Douglas, Chris Johnson, and Jacob Rodriguez. And then, of course, there's quarterback Malik Willis, who is the only free agent to sign a multi-year deal with the Dolphins this offseason. How he develops as both a leader and a quarterback will impact exactly what the Dolphins' trajectory is for the near future.
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0: Is there any reason for optimism for the boys in South Florida this year?
4: Yeah. Rome was not built in one day.
0: Okay.
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